0: Hong Kong's five-year plan is announced. We will drive the transformation of the service sector, pooling global innovation resources and talent. Leverage the edge as a common law jurisdiction to develop a hub for legal talent and a global capital of mediation. Enhance IP protection regime. Nurture arts and culture industries. Develop sports for the people, elites, and industry.
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2: This mid-autumn, the Tai Hang Fire Dragon Dance takes over the streets of Causeway Bay. A 67-meter dragon packed with thousands of glowing incense sticks twists through Tai Hang to booming drums and more than 300 performers. It's free to watch over three nights, the 24th, 25th and 26th of September. Starting at around 8:15 and running until 10:30, it's one of Hong Kong's oldest, most magical traditions right there in the lanes of Tai Hang.
1: Mega events, Mega Hong Kong.

0: Hong Kong's first five-year plan and the 2026 policy address have been announced.
1: The five-year plan is the blueprints for development, proactively aligning with the national 15 five-year plan. The policy address is an annual implementation roadmap outlining key measures for each year.
0: Hong Kong will boost its international advantages, expedite development of the northern metropolis, and improve people's livelihood.
1: A strategic vision for a bright new era, driving reform and boosting development, unleashing opportunities and enhancing livelihood.
2: Hong Kong's five-year plan is announced. We will develop a high-end R&D, advanced manufacturing, and modern services industry chain in the Greater Bay Area, develop cross-boundary railway projects and the interconnectivity of computing infrastructure, promote the mutual recognition of qualifications, facilitate cross-boundary flow of factors, enhance talent cultivation and exchanges, and cross-boundary health and elderly services, deepen regional cooperation with mainland cities, closely involve in the Belt and Road Initiative.
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0: Say, what's that dance?
1: They call it the grown man.
2: Doing the grown man show.
1: I know that's right.
2: Okay, ladies, we can't leave the ladies out now. Hold on. Now, we from Atlanta, man. If you from Atlanta, you know about 285, the perimeter, baby.

The Killers, Your Side of Town. Lame survey today, why pets are better than partners. Iris Marpaul's joining in. Pets don't mind if you give away their offspring. Wow. Mike says, they never leave the toilet seat up? Question mark. No laundry. They understand that you're in charge of the radio when driving. Oh, good call.

0: Juliet and Wonderful World of Jean-Michel Jarre, Oxygen. On RTHK Radio 3, cheers to Rad for setting the mood there. I've just launched today's 4:45 Club, and today I'd like you to take a regular movie title and turn it into a musical, please. Take a regular movie title and turn it into a musical. And you can post those to Facebook, Steve James on Facebook. Read them out in an hour's time. That's the plan. Funniest tweets of the week from women, collected together by the HuffPost. I quite like these. They're dry. Just random tweets, right? Just thoughts. Eldest daughters weren't born responsible. Somebody just looked at my 7-year-old and said, yeah, you look like management. The main thing that I've learned from watching The Great British Bake Off is that there are only two British emotions, chuffed and gutted.
1: Ooh, that's hilarious, Grandpa.
0: Take it easy. From Note to Shira. I think ducks are severely underappreciated for being able to walk, swim, and fly while somehow looking mediocre at all three. From Janelle. I mean, if you really want to hear Ed Sheeran without any opening act, you can simply get put on hold with your bank.
2: Yes! Yes! Yes!
0: My dad really asked me how I'm getting to the airport at 5 a.m. And I'm like, the answer is closer than you think, babes. Calling your dad babes. From Meg, and she's talking to herself. Please don't start with me right now. And finally, oh, there's no name on this one. If you really want to impress me with your...

0: Cleopatra.
1: I do, yes.
0: Had a date to meet Mark Antony at 3.
1: Right on time.
0: When he came an hour late, she said, you'll have to wait. But everything's up for tea.
2: Tea break of this afternoon, celebrating the fact that 1964, on this very day, The Temptations begin recording My Girl at Hitsville, USA, at Studio A in Detroit, Michigan. It's the first Temptation single to feature David Ruffin on lead vocals. It was written by Smokey Robinson and Ronald White, and the song went on to become legendary, their first number one and the first of 15 US top 10 hits.

With her went my future.

to play.

0: Yes.
1: Mm-hmm. Which might be comparable to a small rural bank in a way, if you want to make a comparison. But they do not have the same infrastructure in terms of security, in terms of cybersecurity, and also, you know, for banks, if somehow your money gets taken from your account, most places have what we call a deposit protection vault.
0: There's no deposit protection vault
1: for miles. Is that becoming an issue? Do you think that at one point regulators will need to come in and say, well, we're gonna have to step up and have a framework?
0: I would say that this is already kind of market specific. Like if you look at what is taking place in South Korea right now, like the local regulator was basically preventing Korean Air taking over the Asiana until they had agreed to certain measurements how they convert the miles from Asiana to Korean Air so that the Asiana frequent flyers don't basically get the dead end of this merger. I mean, the problem is that you should never have, at the end of the day, you shouldn't have millions or hundreds of thousands of miles or points sitting in your account, because like you said, they are not a bank. You do not get the interest on your points, and rather you could argue that they are devalued maybe 3 to 5% every year, if not more. So you really should make sure that you have a clear plan to use them. And about those account takeovers, you really should make sure that you have the two-factor authentication enabled, or multi-factor, whatever you call that, so that there's not just a very simple way to access your account.
1: What's the response from companies when that happens, when the accounts get compromised?
0: I don't think that we have had the single case where there wouldn't have been a positive outcome at the end. But of course, the process might take weeks or months sometimes. And especially let's say that if somebody redeems their miles for an airline ticket, it's pretty easy for airline to basically cancel the ticket or invalidate. It's just basically a couple of keystrokes and nobody can use that ticket. But if it's used for gift cards for some other merchandise, it's really a hit for the program, because they cannot recoup the money that they basically went out of the door through the fraud. But at the same time, I would say that it's really our responsibility to make sure that we don't recycle the passwords. Like I have an Excel sheet of like 400 passwords for various programs, because nobody can really remember these all. So yeah, have a complicated password and the multi-factor authentication enabled. So
1: one thing I've always been curious, because we all use, you know, most of us use airline miles, we have all these credit cards and so on. How does the whole transaction work behind the scene? I mean, you know, let's say I have a credit card with, say, Standard Chartered, and I have Asia miles. Do they buy miles by batches, like monthly, or is that just based on each individual transaction? How does the whole thing work?
0: We were discussing before, like during the pandemic, like let's say American Express used $1 billion to buy miles from Delta or for Hilton Honors, but let's say that in general, let's say that you set the Standard and Charter. Let's say that you are transferring 100,000 points from Standard and Charter to ASA miles. And let's just take, let's assume that it's 1 US cent per mile that Standard and Chartered pays for Cathay. So what happens is that, so Cathay basically takes $1,000. They put $500 of that $1,000. They put that for their liabilities. And then when you actually use the miles, they throw the flight hour from that liability. And then they basically record that another $500 as a revenue, and basically almost be a profit for them.
1: So there's really an entire hidden economy and ecosystem behind
0: it. There is, and like we were discussing earlier, is that like how these programs can be more profitable than the airlines themselves. I would always argue that it really, they can always decide how profitable these programs are when they set the internal rates for these awards, right? Like how much the airline pays for their, or how much the other program pays for the airline for the award that they redeem.
1: I'm one of your platform subscriber. I'm gonna declare interest here. I really like how you get sometimes readers to send you comments, and then you kind of try to find out with the hotels or with the airline what the problem was. One recurrent complaint that I've seen not only on your platform but on other platforms as well is people are starting.
2: And they all know the procedures and component parts. Another example might be a board or an executive team where that kind of operates a little bit like a football team, in the sense that there are different roles and you need all of those roles in order for that team to function. So and that's highly relationship driven as well, and how they work together and communicate together and have relationships that they may have built over a long period of time. So that's a slightly different type of team. There's also what you might call a project team. So that could be people from, say, different levels in a department or a company that have been put together specifically to, say, implement AI, for example, in your company. Another type of team might be, say, a sales team, whereby that team functions a little bit like a dragon boat, where everybody sits in the same boat. They all do the same thing. They could actually be in competition with each other, in the sense that they all have similar roles. They just have different customers, and they happen to sit in the same boat, which is called your company. But they do function very differently. It's not relationship driven. What all these teams have in common is that for them to work well, there are certain component parts, and it's very difficult to form a really good team. So coaches will come alongside the team leader and to help the team itself function at its best. That could be relationships, it could be clarification of roles, it could be understanding who are your stakeholders, etc.
3: All right, so let's take a little bit of a look at that sort of thing you alluded to there, the management and leadership of teams, and maybe how that compares in Hong Kong to other places. And is it significantly different? Is it very similar around the world?
2: Yes, well, there are, of course, similarities. And with a place like Hong Kong, where it's multicultural, there are component parts of different cultures that have all come together in the mix. That's one of the great strengths of Hong Kong, I think, is that Asian culture, which has tremendous strengths, for example, in the way leaders operate and managers operate, is very relationship-driven. If you're coming from an Asian heritage, if you're coming from, say, European heritage or North American heritage, your management and leadership style might be more task focused rather than relationship focused. So let me just give you an example. I've worked for a British wealth management company here. My style was very much very open, very collaborative, discussion based, and giving what you might call a coaching style. So passing the responsibility to others to take that responsibility for personal delivery. Whereas within one of my teams, we did have a local team who were from Hong Kong, and the way they were working was what you might call slightly more collegiate, slightly more family-based, where the leader, the sub-leader who was reporting to me, he ran that team rather like a family, whereby he would say, look, I will support you, I'll work with you, and I'll nurture you and help you, but don't challenge my authority in the same way. So he was slightly more directive in his style, and that was perfectly okay. It worked very well. That's an example of some of the typical differences. I would like to think of it as being the best of the best. You're picking the best of what is great about Hong Kong, and you're picking the best about what's international. You're trying to blend that together to work well. There is a Professor Geert Hofstede, who analysed over 70 cultures, and he has 6 dynamics of culture, and one of those could be, for example, the power distance. So in certain cultures, like let me take Malaysia, for example, I've just done a programme in Malaysia, the levels of layers within Malaysian culture are quite high, so you would typically have to go through various layers in order to get things done. If we take, say, North American culture, take the US as an example, it's a much more flat structure, and so you could possibly get straight to the top quite quickly. There are less layers to go through to get things done, and the way that people are managed and work is very different. One more example could be whether that culture is very sort of relationship-based. Take Japan as an example. People are very tight as a group. They work together, and you might have to get things done. You may have to get sign-off of many people and consult with many people. Whereas in, say, Australia, for example, you may be more making individual-based decisions, and so the way people are managed would be very different.
3: All right. So you mentioned there that there are all sorts of styles of teams, management styles. There's also a lot to do with culture in different places as well. So what happens when something isn't going

classic from 1970, The Sound of the Spinners, Working My Way Back to You. Let's do the answers to our general knowledge quiz questions. Digger, plasterer and orchid are all types of witch creature.

birthday boy, Onnie McIntyre. Fronting the average white band, Let's Go Round Again. I think he also plays guitar for them as well. Yeah, I'm pretty sure he does. We got more birthday fun coming up between now and nine. If you just joined us, welcome along to the show. This is the Friday edition of Sunset Sound. I'm Simon Wilson with you through till nine. Being a Friday evening, we do things a little bit differently. Less talk, more tunes, extended versions wherever possible. Looking for your help in filling the time between now and 8:30. In about 19 minutes after we have a look at the weather, I've got a couple of solid gold soul sounds for sunset for you. And then up to 8:30, the time is really yours to fill. If there's something you'd like to hear, 233-88266 is the number. I'll do my best to dig out an extended version and play that for you if we've got it. Get your requests in quick, because coming up after the, well, after 8:30, no more requests. We do the birthday file, see what happened this day, the 25th of September in history, and then up to the news at 9 we go, and Alison Howe and the Common Room team, they'll be with you through till 10. Lifted from vinyl. Sound of Beck. Electro Loser.

birthday boy Zucchero and Paul Young. Senza una donna, without a woman. 15 minutes away from 8, keep the requests are coming. 233-88266 is the number. Time for Wiz Khalifa and Charlie Puth.

might be alright. But wait, I hear the prissy bourgeois and all that. Is this the type of place that they should send this cool cat? I don't think so. I see when I get there. I hope they're prepared for the Prince of Bel-Air.

strap. Hey. I gotta carry him. Yeah, yeah, I'ma go into this. Yeah, yeah, this is Gorilla. Yeah, yeah, I'ma go get the bag. Yeah, yeah.

slipping up. This is America. Don't catch you slipping up. Don't catch you slipping up. Look what I'm whipping up. Look how I'm geeking up. I'm so pretty. I'm on Gucci. I'm so pretty. I'm gonna get it.

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1: Prolonged standing at work at the same area may cause muscle aches and fatigue. Employers have a duty to provide chairs for employees based on the work nature and environment, and arrange sitting breaks of 10 minutes after 2 hours of continuous standing work or 15 minutes after 3 hours.
2: As customers, we also support providing chairs for employees.
1: For inquiries, please call 2852-4041.
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6: Hey, let me kick it to you right quick, man. Not on some gang issues, man, on some real issues. Anybody done been through the same thing, I'm sure you feel the same way. Big feel, it's for you, Pimper.

0: You want answers?
1: I think I'm entitled.
0: You want answers?
1: I want the truth!
0: You can't handle the truth!
2: And for Chimpa, here's Can't Stop.

What's up, New Hong? Hope all is well. Happy Mid-Autumn Festival to you as well. My plans, you're listening to them, buddy. I'm here entertaining you fine people. Nothing special going on, just the usual weekend. The little one's got her activities going on. Just going to hang out and relax. Maybe make some music. I don't know. See where the weekend takes us. Hope all is well with you, buddy. Got a few tunes here for you.

0: clown.
1: Also, Omar, the Canadian. Sorry, buddy, I do not have any of the songs. I can't believe we don't have Timeless by The Weeknd in here. I wish I could get here and get this stuff all sorted. And I love me some Dua, but no Ndia in here. Whoa, love me some Dua.

I feel it's raining all over the world. Kinda lonely now, and it's raining all over the world. Oh, have you ever been lonely, people, and you feel that it was raining all over the world?

0: RTHK, the news at 3 with Sean Kennedy. Hong Kong's first astronaut, Lai Ka-ying, has sent out mid-autumn greetings from the Tiangong Space Station. Lai said she was deeply moved by letters and blessings sent to the Shenzhou 23 crew during their interactive session with SAR students earlier this month. She said she misses her family deeply.
1: This is my first time spending this warm and affectionate holiday in the vastness of space. Whenever a festive occasion comes, I miss my loved ones even more. When I look at the bright moon from here, and then gaze down at the countless lights of homes on Earth, I miss my family and friends in Hong Kong even more.
0: A new survey has found that more than half of local

Mambo number 5.

0: RTHK, it's 8 o'clock. This is Weekend AM with Ben Che. U.S. President Donald Trump has confirmed he will meet President Xi at November's APEC meeting in Shenzhen, as well as in December during the G20 summit in Miami. He made the comments on social media after President Xi Jinping left the U.S. following his three-day state visit. Robert Camp reports.
1: During tea in the White House Red Room, President Xi Jinping said the U.S.-China relationship had developed into a constructive one of strategic stability on the basis of respect, fairness, and reciprocity. Xi also said he and Trump would have two more opportunities to meet this year, the APEC summit in Shenzhen and a G20 summit in Miami. "I do welcome you, Mr. President, and the First Lady to visit China," he said. Later, President Xi left Washington. Senior U.S. government officials saw him off at the airport, where a 21-gun salute was fired.
0: People across Hong Kong have been celebrating Mid-Autumn Festival with a range of activities, as well as eating the customary mooncakes. In Taihang, the traditional fire dragon was paraded through the streets before ending up in nearby Victoria Park. In the park itself, people gathered for a lantern display, often getting there early to beat the rush.
2: "I think this year's display is quite special as it includes both Chinese elements and elements from around the world. I think the Chinese lanterns are quite beautiful. Their craftsmanship is very intricate. There are fewer crowds now, because if you go in at night, there will be a huge crowd of people, and you won't be able to see the details. You'll only be able to experience the atmosphere."
0: Earlier, the Hong Kong SAR's first astronaut Lai Ka-ying sent her mid-autumn greetings from the Tiangong Space Station. Lai said she was deeply moved by the letters and blessings sent to the Shenzhou 23 crew during their interactive session with SAR students earlier this month, adding she misses her family.
3: "This is my first time spending this warm and affectionate holiday in the vastness of space. Whenever a festive occasion comes, I miss my loved ones even more. When I look at the bright moon from here, and then gaze down at the countless lights of homes on Earth, I miss my family and friends in Hong Kong even more."
0: The president of Yemen, Rashid al-Alimi, has offered an amnesty to Houthi rebels who leave the group. The Iran-backed Houthis have stepped up attacks on Yemen's internationally recognized government and fired into Saudi Arabia, the government's main backer. This has disrupted oil flows from the world's largest crude exporter.
4: "The door is open for a safe return to the ranks of the Republic and constitutional legitimacy. And I affirm that anyone who, from today, the eve of